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2: Targets in Iran taking another pounding. I'm Lisa Lacera, Fox News. The U.S. military says it's conducting its 10th night of strikes in a push to reopen the Strait of Hormuz. CENTCOM posting on social media that the strikes are designed to further degrade Iranian military capabilities used to attack commercial shipping in the strait.
3: CENTCOM saying some of those targets include command and control centers as well as launching sites for Iranian drones and missiles. A ballistic missile attack by Iran on Jordan on Friday led to the death of two U.S. service members. A third service member involved in that attack still missing. In the meantime, Iran continues to target U.S. partners in the region, launching strikes against both Kuwait and Bahrain.
2: Fox's Steve Harrigan in Tel Aviv. The White House says President Trump will attend the dignified transfer of the soldier's remains at Dover Air Force Base in Delaware tomorrow evening. An update on the investigation into a fire-starting device ignited during an attack outside federal offices in Manhattan.
4: Local and federal law enforcement say Andrew Arabaka lit gasoline and fired a pellet gun outside government offices where immigration court was held. Three people were hurt. He's now in federal custody. FBI special agent in charge in New York, James Barnicle, said Arabaka told them directly.
5: He was targeting the building, and he was okay if he hurt or killed people going in and out of the building.
4: Arabaka also had knives and other weapons on him. NYPD Commissioner Jessica Tisch said he may have had tactical training.
6: He is believed to be a U.S. Army veteran.
4: He also had a sign protesting ICE. The investigation is continuing.
2: Fox's Grinnell Scott in New York City. The Trump administration imposing 50% tariffs on most goods from Canada, claiming that country is unfairly discriminated against American autos, alcohol, and dairy products. 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
10: It'll be another warm summer night, upper 60s and lower 70s, maybe an isolated early thunderstorm, near 90 for a high Tuesday, mid and upper 80s for highs Wednesday and Thursday, monsoonal showers and thunderstorms, potentially some heavy rain, likely midweek. Then we'll be starting to trend drier and hotter again by the upcoming weekend.
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0: sites targeted. I'm Lisa Lacera, Fox News. The U.S. military says it's conducting its 10th consecutive night of strikes against Iran, the aim to degrade sites used to launch attacks on commercial shipping. Latest round coming after three U.S. soldiers were killed by Iranian fire in Jordan on Friday. Their remains have been recovered.
1: President Trump will attend the dignified transfer of fallen service members tomorrow at Dover Air Force Base in Delaware in what has become one of the deadliest weeks for U.S. troops since the conflict started. The military identified those killed as 25-year-old First Lieutenant Tyler James Feehan and Private Isabella Gonzalez. She was only 19. The military initially listed another service member as missing, although human remains have been found.
0: Fox's Alex Hogan at the White House. There have been 17 service members killed in the U.S.-Iran conflict, nearly 100 injured, though the Pentagon says 96% of those have returned to active duty. A 42-year-old man under arrest in New York City after authorities say he planned an attack on a federal building where immigration hearings are held.
2: The FBI says Andrew Arabaca, a U.S. Army veteran, is responsible for this anti-ICE attack that started with fireworks, then went to a pellet gun, and ended with a fire at the entrance to the federal building. Federal investigators say he's an anti-American, anti-government extremist, and he carried a manifesto along with two axes, a hammer, a machete, and three knives.
0: Fox's Nate Foy in Lower Manhattan. The building has become a focal point for demonstrations against the Trump administration's immigration policies. Five people have died on a river in the Columbus suburb of Powell, Ohio, after several of them went into the water to help another person who was struggling to swim. This coming 2 days after five people were killed in a flash flood in southern Utah. 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
6: It'll be another warm summer night, upper 60s and lower 70s, maybe an isolated early thunderstorm, near 90 for a high Tuesday, mid and upper 80s for highs Wednesday and Thursday, monsoonal showers and thunderstorms, potentially some heavy rain, likely midweek. Then we'll be starting to trend drier and hotter again by the upcoming weekend.
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0: Kelly Show, final hour of the Jesse Kelly Show on a wonderful Monday, a birthday Monday for me. It's not a big deal. Just wanted to point that out. We have so much coming up this hour. We're even going to look, clashing with animals, history things. AOC debuted a new accent out there. Why is it that Democrats do this all the time? Maybe I'll get to this. Mamdani threatening to arrest Netanyahu. I don't know if I'll get to that. I don't know if I'll have time. All that and more coming up in the final hour of the Jesse Kelly Show. Before I get to the emails, and I'm going to get to a lot of those, I swear. You know, because we love it on this show, you know that Democrats are famous for pandering with how they talk depending on who they're talking to. They are. I mean, why is this on the soundboard?
1: Buenas tardes.
0: That was Jill Biden. Why? She was speaking to a bunch of Latinos. We know the black accent is the most famous one. It's my favorite thing in politics. Everyone who listens to the show knows that. Democrats pandering to black people is my favorite thing

It is the Jesse Kelly Show on a wonderful Monday. Remember, you can email the show, jesse@jessekellyshow.com. Your love, your hate, your death threats. And they don't have to be political, as you can tell. Hey, Shadow, a while.

0: It's officially the dog days of summer all across the country. 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
1: All right, great radio stations across the land, along with Sam and Polo. It is the Joe Pags Show. Thanks for stopping by today. There's a lot going on a Monday. A lot going on. I passed by the gas station today, $3.89. $3.89 for a gallon of gasoline. That's a lot of money. And I'm thinking about it. I'm like, well, a couple of service members died over the weekend as well. And now we're facing higher gas prices. We just had an MOU. I thought the whole thing was over. I thought the whole thing was done. And it turns out it's not. So we're going to talk about that at length. We've got Zora Mamdani, this moron in New York who thinks he can arrest Benjamin Netanyahu. Should Benjamin Netanyahu show up here in the United States of America? That's kind of weird. It's kind of odd. So we've got that for you, which is nice as well. But we're going to start things out. Polo, stop playing with your TV. By wishing a very, very happy birthday to our man, Polo. Polo, do we say as men how old we are or not?
2: I mean, I guess so.
1: Polo, the big 5-0, the man looks like he's about 30. You look like you're 30. How do you do that?
2: Lucky, I guess.
1: I don't know. Sam, do I sing to Polo? How does that work?
3: Yes, we all sing to Polo, yes.
1: I didn't know if we sang to Polo or not. Now, Sam, I think I could bring you in here. I think there you are. Hey, how you doing?
3: Hi.
1: So there you go. Polo, who's been working with me forever, is celebrating his 50th anniversary of his birth, if you can believe that.

0: 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What is the matter with you?
1: Yum.
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0: 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That is Sam. That is the birthday boy, the big 5-0, Polo. Appreciate you both. 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
9: Conflict continues to escalate. I'm Ted Lindner, Fox News. President Trump reportedly debating whether or not to expand war efforts in Iran following the deaths of three American service members in Jordan. Fox's Alex Hogan with more.
10: President Trump will attend the dignified transfer of fallen service members to Dover Air Force Base in Delaware in what has become one of the deadliest weeks for U.S. troops since the conflict started. The military identified those killed as 25-year-old First Lieutenant Tyler James Feehan and Private Isabella Gonzalez. She was only 19. The military initially listed another service member as missing, although human remains have been found. A fourth service member died Saturday in Iraq while detonating a downed Iranian drone. The Department of War says in the last 2 weeks since the ceasefire ended, roughly 100 service members have been injured, with 96% already returning to duty.
9: Meantime, President Trump imposing 50% tariffs on most Canadian goods, declaring Canada is unfairly discriminated against American autos, alcohol, and dairy products. The president suggesting last week that Canada could face higher tariffs due to Canadian wildfires, sending dangerous plumes of smoke to the U.S. New Jersey Republican Congressman Jeff Van Drew saying the move sends a signal to Canada.
11: This should be, is a warning shot to them. You better come to America, say we're sorry, we're going to mend our ways, we're going to do what we used to do in the old day and groom and maintain the ground level of what is underneath the forest and thin the forest out where it needs to be done. It was always done. We never had these problems.
9: Drew on Fox Business's Evening Edit. New UK Prime Minister Andy Burnham giving his first remarks as UK Prime Minister in London Monday.
12: We will make this moment a circuit breaker for Britain, bringing forward the biggest changes in the last 40 years.
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0: conflict continues to escalate. I'm Ted Lindner, Fox News. President Trump reportedly debating whether or not to expand war efforts in Iran following the deaths of three American service members in Jordan. Fox's Alex Hogan with more.
1: President Trump will attend the dignified transfer of fallen service members to Dover Air Force Base in Delaware in what has become one of the deadliest weeks for U.S. troops since the conflict started. The military identified those killed as 25-year-old First Lieutenant Tyler James Feehan and Private Isabella Gonzalez. She was only 19. The military initially listed another service member as missing, although human remains have been found. A fourth service member died Saturday in Iraq while detonating a downed Iranian drone. The Department of War says in the last 2 weeks since the ceasefire ended, roughly 100 service members have been injured, with 96% already returning to duty.
0: Meantime, President Trump imposing 50% tariffs on most Canadian goods, declaring Canada is unfairly discriminated against American autos, alcohol, and dairy products. The president suggesting last week that Canada could face higher tariffs due to Canadian wildfires, sending dangerous plumes of smoke to the U.S. New Jersey Republican Congressman Jeff Van Drew saying the move sends a signal to Canada.
2: This should be, is a warning shot to them. You better come to America, say we're sorry, we're going to mend our ways, we're going to do what we used to do in the old day and groom and maintain the ground level of what is underneath the forest and thin the forest out where it needs to be done. It was always done. We never had these problems.
0: Drew on Fox Business's Evening Edit. New UK Prime Minister Andy Burnham giving his first remarks as UK Prime Minister in London Monday.
3: We will make this moment a circuit breaker for Britain, bringing forward the biggest changes in the last 40 years.
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7: Here's something pretty disturbing I discovered while researching this podcast. This is what it actually says on the Los Angeles Police Department website. The site states that the Adult Missing Persons Unit investigates 3,200 cases a month. And 70% of those missing people are found or returned voluntarily within 2 or 3 days. It goes on to explain, and I quote here, "Since being a missing person is not a crime, police are given a very limited role while conducting these types of investigations." At the bottom of the webpage, it gets more disturbing. There's a section titled, "What if they never returned?" And here's the official police advice. In such situations, you may want to enlist the services of a private investigator to assist in your search. If you can't afford a PI, the police elaborate, quote, "Another option would be to contact the Salvation Army, which has a missing persons locator program." There is not a single sentence on the LAPD website that would lead a loved one of a missing person to have any faith that the police would properly investigate it. What the LAPD is basically saying is, if someone you love goes missing, don't overreact. They'll probably turn up, unless they don't, in which case you should get someone besides the police to look into it. All this is my way of saying, if the police took missing persons cases as seriously as they do, say, bank robberies, I wouldn't have had to do this podcast in the first place and end up chasing a violent criminal halfway around the country. I'm Neil Strauss, and you can hear the full story of To Live and Die in L.A.
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5: Targeted. I'm Sue Guzman, Fox News. The Pentagon launching strikes against Iran for a 10th night. As President Trump is reportedly considering mounting a massive military campaign to force Tehran to back down. This after three service members were killed in Jordan.
6: It was one ballistic missile attack from Iran on Friday. Here's what President Trump had to say.
7: We feel very badly, but you know, those great people, those great patriots were out there fighting that Iran cannot have a nuclear weapon.
6: Iran, in the meantime, continues to lash out at U.S. partners in the region, launching attacks against both Kuwait and Bahrain. This as public figures in Iran, including the foreign minister, remain defiant. British military officials, meantime, say that at least two ships in the Strait of Hormuz have been hit by projectiles, and that as few as five ships managed to pass through that critical strait.
5: Fox's Steve Harrigan, a fourth service member, was killed in northern Iraq. It also comes as Iran attacked yet another tanker in the Strait of Hormuz. This happened early Tuesday, forcing its crew to abandon ship. An alleged anti-ICE extremist arrested after lighting a fire outside a federal building in Manhattan Monday morning, injuring three people. Details from Fox's Kevin Cork in New York.
8: Andrew Arabaca caught on camera pouring flammable liquid and fireworks in front of the building before setting it on fire. Yes, he was arrested a short time later. That incident is being investigated, as you can well imagine, as a possible act of terrorism. Arabaca is a 43-year-old former U.S. Army soldier. He's been described by the Fed as being an anti-American, anti-government extremist. He also reportedly had a number of weapons in his possession at the time of his arrest, including a pellet gun, knives, a hammer, even a machete. And in case there was ever any doubt about his motivation, cops say he was also carrying anti-ICE material on his person.
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10: What is it that you thought your brother did for a living in those years?
11: Oh, well, I knew that he was, for the most part, I had the feeling that he was in the business of gaming and...
12: That is William Michael Bulger, or Billy, as he's usually called. His 18-year reign as president of the Massachusetts Senate is still, to this day, the longest tenure in history. Once his historic run was finished, he became the president of the University of Massachusetts. He has also received his Doctor of Jurisprudence from Boston College Law School, and he has more than 20 honorary degrees from a wide variety of esteemed institutions. And despite all of these accomplishments and accolades, what William Michael Bulger will most likely be remembered for is something that was largely out of his control. It is the one thing in life that is out of everyone's control. Family.
13: They were lucky they didn't try to do nothing.
12: That is James Bulger. You may know him better as Whitey. Billy's story would never be complete without Whitey, and vice versa. But there are more people involved than just the two brothers from the Old Harbor Village Housing Project in South Boston. To examine the lives of the Bulger brothers, one must examine the brutal deaths of 19 relatively unknown souls. This is a story about evil incarnate. This is Dirty Rats.
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6: Another night of strikes. I'm Sue Guzman, Fox News. The Pentagon launching strikes against Iran for the 10th night in a row, as President Trump is reportedly considering mounting a massive military campaign to force Tehran to back down.
7: It was one ballistic missile attack from Iran on Friday. Here's what President Trump had to say.
8: We feel very badly, but you know, those great people, those great patriots were out there fighting that Iran cannot have a nuclear weapon.
7: Iran, in the meantime, continues to lash out at U.S. partners in the region, launching attacks against both Kuwait and Bahrain. This as public figures in Iran, including the foreign minister, remain defiant. British military officials, meantime, say that at least two ships in the Strait of Hormuz have been hit by projectiles, and that as few as five ships managed to pass through that critical strait.
6: That is Fox's Steve Harrigan. It comes as Iran attacked another tanker in the Strait of Hormuz early Tuesday, forcing its crew to abandon ship. Tropical Storm Bertha has formed off the Florida Gulf Coast.
9: Well, at this point, it's not expected to become a strong storm. The biggest concern is going to be for heavy rain. A deep plume of tropical moisture spreading across parts of the southeast, bringing periods of torrential downpours that could lead to localized flash flooding, especially in urban areas and places that see repetitive rounds of rain with some of the outer rain bands. Gusty winds will also increase along the Gulf Coast and especially across parts of the west coast of Florida, with some rough surf and a heightened risk of dangerous rip currents at area beaches through about midweek. We do have a chance for some water spouts that are possible, mainly in the outer rain bands, as this system continues to pull towards the north and northwest. The big question, though, is how much interaction will it have with land? If it can stay in the warmer waters, it could continue to move west and bring rain to the east coast of Texas.
6: And Hurricane
9: in Tampa, Florida, Haley Meyer, Fox Weather.
6: Hurricane Fausto is formed in the eastern Pacific by Mexico's Baja Peninsula. It's expected to strengthen Wednesday with sustained winds of 110 miles an hour. 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
13: When you work undercover, you really have to play the role because you stand to lose more than just an Oscar. 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
14: In the 1980s, a new generation of American special agents landed in Latin America, tasked with capturing a new breed of ultra-violent narco terrorist.
16: 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She would kill you if you personally insulted her. 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
14: Real Narcos sits down with the fearless agents and journalists who were there on the ground at the time to tell the inside story of the hunt for some of history's most dangerous criminal masterminds. These guys are the real deal. And this is Real Narcos.
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8: Bombing Iran a 10th straight night. I'm Dave Anthony, Fox News. U.S. Central Command posted video of the latest round of airstrikes that the military says hit Iranian command centers, air defense systems, and missile and drone launch sites to degrade Iran's ability to keep attacking ships in the Strait of Hormuz. But Fox's Trey Yingst reports from Tel Aviv.
9: Early this morning, Iran attacked another tanker off the coast of Oman, forcing the crew to evacuate the vessel, according to maritime tracking groups. This does come after President Trump issued a new warning to the regime about killing American forces in the Middle East. The commander-in-chief said, quote, "Every time Iran kills an American soldier, they will pay for that killing many times over."
8: And the president is planning to go to Dover Air Force Base in Delaware when fallen American troops return in flag-draped caskets. It was initially planned for tonight, then postponed. Three died in an attack in Jordan Friday. Another killed in Iraq Saturday in what was said to be a controlled detonation of an Iranian drone. Today, President Trump will host Lebanon's president at the White House as Lebanon's military works to take over security in some villages where Israel's been battling Hezbollah. There's renewed U.S.-Canada trade tension.
10: Accusing Canada of unfairly discriminating against American-made cars, alcohol, and dairy products, the Trump administration is imposing a 50% tax on most goods imported from Canada. The tariffs are being levied under the 1930 Trade Act. Several Democrats proposed repealing part of that law amid concerns of an escalating trade war.
8: That's Fox's Jared Halpern at the White House. Those tariffs would take effect in 30 days. Canada's prime minister vows to intensify trade talks. A tropical storm is in the Gulf. Bertha, now just under Florida's panhandle.
11: The wind's currently at 50 miles per hour, chugging along ever so slowly. Northwest at just 5 miles per hour. We don't expect it to become a hurricane.
8: But that's Fox Weather Meteorologist Craig Herrera. Bertha could move into Louisiana Thursday. 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
14: We are the NFHS. That stands for the National Federation of State High School Associations. But really, what we stand for, together with the OSAA, are the 99,000 high school sports and performing arts students in Oregon. And so we stand. We stand for the runners, debate team members, and basketball players. We stand for their coaches, officials, and adjudicators. We stand for the drummers, football players, and athletes.

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1: 56 minutes after the hour, Tropical Storm Bertha threatening the Gulf Coast.
2: Bertha could bring heavy rain, strong wind gusts, and storm surge along the Gulf Coast from the Florida Panhandle to as far west as the middle Texas coast. Bertha is the second named storm of the Atlantic hurricane season. I'm Mark Mayfield.
1: President Trump's going to attend, or scheduled to attend, yesterday. Now we have some question whether it's on the schedule for today. To attend the dignified transfer of U.S. soldiers who were killed by Iranian attacks in Jordan.
3: The dignified transfer will take place at Dover Air Force Base on Tuesday. 19-year-old Isabella Gonzalez of Texas was killed on Friday, while 25-year-old Tyler Feehan of Hawaii died on Saturday. The attack by Iran also left another soldier missing. In a Truth Social post, Trump said, every time Iran kills an American soldier, they will pay for that killing many times over. The Pentagon said these soldiers were in Jordan supporting Operation Inherent Resolve, which is the name of the mission against the Islamic State. I'm Wendy Swanson.
1: And making them pay takes bombs, and bombs takes money. That's why the Secretary of War, Pete Hegseth, will be testifying before the Senate, I suspect. National correspondent Rory O'Neill joining us. I suspect he needs some cash, right?
4: He does. And this supplemental that's up for debate before the Senate Appropriations Committee today, $87 billion in all, $67 billion of that is for the Defense Department, the rest going to fight Ebola and to provide relief to American farmers. But to your point, a lot of that is to resupply the U.S. stockpiles of some pretty expensive weaponry. And let's see what the questions these senators have for the secretary today. A lot of these questions are more about making sound bites that go viral. So this could be entertaining.
1: This will be their attack on the war in general, or to make some kind of partisan gain. As things are, you know, still going on in Iran, still going on between Russia and Ukraine, all attention is on oil prices as well. Gas seems to be at a $4 average. How high will it go?
4: Well, yeah, that's what's uncertain. Remember, Ukraine has been taking out a lot of Russian refinery capacity, and that's also a contributor to these rising gas and diesel prices in particular.
1: Great reporting as always, Rory. We'll talk again tomorrow. One chance to live this Tuesday, July the 21st, 2026. It will never happen again. Make a difference in someone's life. Cherish your own. We'll see you tomorrow morning.
5: This is Brian from Eau Claire, Wisconsin. 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
7: A celebration of life for 77-year-old Diane Lorraine Annable of Ogallala will be held on Thursday from 2 till 4 p.m. at the Keith County Senior Center. Prairie Hills Funeral Home of Ogallala is in charge of arrangements. 79-year-old Leslie L. Gerald of Ogallala passed away July the 18th. There will be a get-together of friends and family on Friday from 1 till 4 p.m. at Les's home, 801 West 7th Street in Ogallala. Prairie Hills Funeral Home of Ogallala is in charge of arrangements.
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10: Two funerals for Lindsey Graham. I'm Dave Anthony, Fox News. The first one will be a week from today at Washington's National Cathedral after a ceremony honoring the late Republican senator at the U.S. Capitol. Then next Wednesday, another funeral in South Carolina, where today a filing period begins for Republicans who want to run for Senate in next month's primary to replace Graham as the GOP nominee. And his sister will be on that ballot, telling Fox,
11: I will do it. I will take on the challenge. You know, Lindsey was always there for me, and I feel like now I need to step up and be there for him.
10: Senator Darlene Graham already holds that seat, appointed to fill out the rest of her brother's current term. It's primary day in Arizona. The polls just opened, with two Republican congressmen vying for the chance to unseat Democratic Governor Katie Hobbs in November.
12: Andy Biggs has represented Arizona's 5th District for 5 terms and is the former chair of the House Freedom Caucus. He has the backing of President Trump and Turning Point Action. U.S. Representative David Schweikert was elected to Congress in 2010. He's hoping to win over independent voters.
10: Fox's Alex Hogan. Another primary being watched in Arizona today is on the Democratic side. A progressive socialist, Kai Newkirk, trying to unseat Congressman Greg Stanton. New Fox News power rankings just out ahead of the midterm elections give Democrats a slight edge in the House as they try to win back the majority that finds the Senate even, with races in 4 states too close to call in the polling so far. The U.S. has bombed Iran a 10th straight night, and Iran retaliated again, hitting countries housing U.S. bases, including Kuwait.
13: Early this morning, Iran attacked another tanker off the coast of Oman, forcing the crew to evacuate the vessel, according to maritime tracking groups. This does come after President Trump issued a new warning to the regime about killing American forces in the Middle East.
10: That's Fox's Trey Yingst. 3 American troops were killed in an Iran attack in Jordan last week, and the U.S. military just ID'd the soldier killed in Iraq Saturday, Sergeant Michael Swinton from Fayetteville, North Carolina. 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
16: Morning clouds for Ogallala and the High Plains, and we'll get some sunshine. Highs upper 80s, low 90s. A few evening thunderstorms tonight, middle and upper 60s. Upper 80s, low 90s for Wednesday and again Thursday. Why these scattered showers and storms both days? Then to mid-90s return Friday. Could get over 100 again this weekend.
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17: 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How did my father become the scheming mastermind? Was he like this with everyone? And is it possible, after all these years, he's actually changed? I have no idea where he lives or what he's up to, But my goal with this podcast is to track him down and get to the truth about who my father, Manny Veeder, really is. 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Listen to Number One Dad.
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3: You can fight the socialism of the wackadoos of the Democratic Party, but is it going to make any difference if we're taken over very quickly by tech socialism, which is being pushed from all fronts by the tech bros? Interesting thought. Might have to get into that next hour.
4: Wow. Wow. Something new to fear? Be weirded out by? Here's your freedom-loving quote of the day. Hanson, you and I are going to work on a project together. Get your head out of the oven. It'll be fine. Omnipresent flags on the front porches of woke idiots. This house, we believe in diversity, equity, transgenderism.
3: I walk by one every day on the way to the gym.
4: Oh, my God.
3: Lots of yard signs and flags.
4: Are you so desperate for approval?
3: Well, what I think is funny is we don't hate blah, blah, blah on their long list, and I just guarantee they would hate me. They probably already hate me.
4: Well, they hate anybody to the left of Liz Warren. They're brimming with boiling rage all the time. To the right, exactly. That's what I meant. By left, I meant right. Try to hang with me. Anyway, I would love to see a parody of that, and there are some good ones out there, with the following freedom-loving quote of the day. And this is from a cartoon sent along by one of our alert listeners. It's a teacher helping victims unlearn, and the cartoon is a bunch of millennial-looking or Gen Z-looking, bit-pierced, angry-looking, trans-ish, a couple of them. One, you are not a victim. Two, free does not mean free. Three, you are not entitled to someone else's hard-earned money ever. Four, you cannot tax a nation into prosperity. Five, the rich are not responsible for your financial situation. You are. And six, more government always means less freedom. Amen to that. Mailbag. Woo! Drop us a note, mailbag at armstrongandgetty.com, on the topic of Mamdani arresting Netanyahu. Let him do it, then Trump can make an example of the idiot in a New York minute. Mamdani can sit in federal prison and enjoy a BLT sandwich with leftover Taco Bell lettuce. Yes, that would be justice. That's Antonio.
3: Wow.
4: It's oddly specific.
3: Why are you wishing explosive diarrhea on your political opponent?
4: Moving along. Speaking of which, crappy situation in San Diego, writes Steve. Due to a city budget deficit, San Diego's closed 13 of the 28 public restrooms in Mission Bay Park and reduced porta-potties on Fiesta Island. These closures, which saved the city about $547,000 allegedly, have sparked frustration from families and park advocates during the busy summer season. We have had the honor, the pleasure of being on in San Diego for, gosh, how long? Forever. And have watched it swing further and further left and get crappier and crappier.
3: I was complaining while you were gone about the lack of public restrooms in California because of the whole homeless situation. It's very, very angering.
4: Yeah, I would say.
3: Between trying to figure out the whole trans restroom thing and homeless people using it for their bathtub, people just have decided not to have restrooms. So you don't have public restrooms. We gave away public restrooms.
4: Yeah.
3: Along with other things we're giving away in civilization. Drives me nuts.
4: Yeah, indeed. Here's a note from Jonathan. Was listening to the show today. Heard the communist jihadi dolt Hassan Piker, we'll talk more about this later, expresses admiration for the great Helmsman Mao. When I was in college ages ago, I was convinced by a professor, never take college students seriously, I'm living proof, that the great cultural revolution was the great helmsman's way of ensuring the perpetuation of his glorious revolution. So he had a professor pitching him on that Mao was a great man. I visited China in the early 80s with the tour, had the opportunity to talk with several guides and others and ask them about the wonders of the cultural revolution. My presuppositions were crushed. The universal response was that it was an absolute disaster for China and the Chinese people. They wouldn't tell you that anymore, my friend, if you took a tour. As Xi Jinping has doubled down on Maoism. They talked about vicious student Red Guards enveloping the countryside, dispensing death sentences, and exiling engineers, teachers, lawyers, and other unfortunates to the countryside for quote-unquote re-education for years and years. Today, this is or should be common knowledge. So for Piker to express his devotion to a mass murderer who had no regard for his own people is disgusting, but totally in keeping with the vision of the hard left for the future of America.
3: And President Xi's family was one of those families that was sent to the countryside and lost everything they had for re-education and all that sort of stuff, which is one of the reasons it's amazing that he's gone the direction he has.
4: Yeah, yeah. This fascinating from Carolyn, Jack, in answer to a question you had about what it's like when hyperinflation kicks in one of your failed countries. You guys were talking about the Iranian currency, blah, blah, blah. I was born in 1951, raised in Zimbabwe, formerly known as Rhodesia. Their currency took a little slide, too. Grew up with the Rhodesian pound. It was 4-1 to the dollar. Then they converted to Rhodesian dollars. And if I remember correctly, this was valued at the same amount. Well, things went from bad to worse, and literally wheelbarrows full of money were required to just buy main basics and staples. Finally, they issued 100 trillion Zimbabwe dollars. This wouldn't even buy an egg. Going to the grocery store was an adventure as prices climbed steadily and changed from the time you entered the store till the time you left. As in Iran, people were bartering their skills and services till one morning people woke up to find the government had dollarized the currency. Their currency was worthless, and now you needed U.S. dollars.
3: Wow, that'd be a scary thing to live through. We have no idea political scary.
4: Right, right. Carolyn mentioned she came to the U.S. in 1985, took a citizenship test, and to this day, I'm so proud to call myself an American. We're proud to call you an American, too, Carolyn. Glad you're here.
3: God, the idea of losing everything you've made in your life overnight because of government malfeasance is... Oh, I can't imagine how you deal with it. Well, it makes you so angry, you get a gun and you put on a bandana and you take to the streets and you're willing to die for it. That's how mad it makes you.
4: In many cases, yeah. Yeah. Let's see. Roter with an interesting thought. The idea of the seven deadly sins has been around for more than 1,500 years. Today, seemingly half of a generation suffers from at least two of the seven, envy and sloth. They covet what other people have and are too lazy to work to obtain their own worldly goods.
3: I'm a gluttony man.
4: But as you, oh, Lord, yes. As you pointed out yesterday, some people, yes, he is. That was my scale. That was weird.
3: Throwing a dash of lust, gluttony and lust. And unfortunately, they don't go well together. The gluttony keeps you from being able to fulfill your lust.
4: You almost have to pick one. Yeah. Yeah. But as you pointed out yesterday, some young people believe that socialists are just very social. They like to get together and talk to each other. We've got to play that again.
3: Oh, it is too good. Well, you're right. We should have played that every hour yesterday. Let's play it every hour today.
4: I know. And then Roter suggests, I now hereby propose we recognize an eighth deadly sin, stupidity. Oh, my brother. So true.
3: The eighth deadly sin, stupidity.
4: And then he says, Jack, go to Jersey Mike's, get the number 13 Mike's way and some pepperoncini. Oh, yeah.
3: No way. As long as I don't get the, you know what. Yeah, that's what I'm trying to avoid. If you missed the segment, get the podcast. More on the way.
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9: Two funerals for Lindsey Graham. I'm Dave Anthony, Fox News. The first one will be a week from today at Washington's National Cathedral after a ceremony honoring the late Republican senator at the U.S. Capitol. Then next Wednesday, another funeral in South Carolina, where today a filing period begins for Republicans who want to run for Senate in next month's primary to replace Graham as the GOP nominee. And his sister will be on that ballot, telling Fox,
10: I will do it. I will take on the challenge. You know, Lindsey was always there for me. And I feel like now I need to step up and be there for him.
9: Senator Darlene Graham already holds that seat, appointed to fill out the rest of her brother's current term. It's primary day in Arizona. The polls just opened, with two Republican congressmen vying for the chance to unseat Democratic Governor Katie Hobbs in November.
11: Andy Biggs has represented Arizona's 5th District for 5 terms and is the former chair of the House Freedom Caucus. He has the backing of President Trump and Turning Point Action. U.S. Representative David Schweikert was elected to Congress in 2010. He's hoping to win over independent voters.
9: Fox's Alex Hogan. Another primary being watched in Arizona today is on the Democratic side. A progressive socialist, Kai Newkirk, trying to unseat Congressman Greg Stanton. New Fox News power rankings just out ahead of the midterm elections give Democrats a slight edge in the House as they try to win back the majority that finds the Senate even, with races in 4 states too close to call in the polling so far. The U.S. has bombed Iran a 10th straight night, and Iran retaliated again, hitting countries housing U.S. bases, including Kuwait.
12: Early this morning, Iran attacked another tanker off the coast of Oman, forcing the crew to evacuate the vessel, according to maritime tracking groups. This does come after President Trump issued a new warning to the regime about killing American forces in the Middle East.
9: That's Fox's Trey Yingst. 3 American troops were killed in an Iran attack in Jordan last week, and the U.S. military just ID'd the soldier killed in Iraq Saturday, Sergeant Michael Swinton from Fayetteville, North Carolina. 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
15: Morning clouds for Ogallala and the High Plains, and we'll get some sunshine. Highs upper 80s, low 90s. A few evening thunderstorms tonight, middle and upper 60s, upper 80s, low 90s for Wednesday and again Thursday. Why these scattered showers and storms both days? Then mid-90s return Friday, could get over 100 again this weekend.
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17: Imagine you're struggling with back pain for months. 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
18: 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And, you know, those are magic words. 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
17: You trust he'll take care of your problem.
19: Nothing but good reports and a list of accolades that were 2 pages long.
20: When you talk to him, he's engaging. He seems very intelligent. He's witty. He's charming.
21: He'd always talk about, I'm going to be a doctor.
20: But he has this dark side that he likes to keep separate and hidden from everybody else.
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0: haven't seen anything yet. I'm Lisa Brady, Fox News. That warning from President Trump to Iran.
1: We have done damage that will take them 20, 25 years to recover from. So if we left tomorrow, we had a big success. But we're not leaving tomorrow.
0: As fighting continues along the Strait of Hormuz, the president telling reporters the U.S. will soon hit a suspected nuclear site and that the U.S. will take care of business if Iran-backed Houthi rebels in Yemen follow through on threats to blockade ships in another critical strait. All of this during an Oval Office meeting with Lebanon's president.
1: And we are going to solve a lot of problems. We've already solved some of them for Lebanon.
0: Lebanon and Israel have a new framework aimed at stopping Iran-backed militants in southern Lebanon from launching attacks on Israel.
1: There's a Hezbollah problem, but we've done some things that I think the world will take notice.
0: The president saying the two leaders would discuss reports that Israeli forces had fired in the early stages of a pilot program for Lebanese forces to move in as Israel withdraws. President Trump says the upcoming midterm elections do not affect his actions with Iran, but the conflict and the deaths of at least three more U.S. service members since Friday are part of the Democrat criticism of the president.
2: They died because Donald Trump and his rubber-stamp Republicans entered a war of choice with no strategy.
0: House Democratic Caucus Vice Chair Ted Lieu also accusing the administration of a lack of planning and defensive munitions. The War Secretary and Joint Chiefs Chair due before a Senate hearing later this hour, defending the president's request for an additional $87 billion in funding as the president weighs expanded operations, while also still saying the door remains open to diplomacy if Iran is ready to meet in a meaningful way. 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
5: KOGA Weather.
6: Day weather forecast for Ogallala and the region calls for temperatures today to be in the upper 80s to near 90 degrees. Partly to mostly cloudy skies. Some scattered to widely scattered heavy monsoonal showers and thunderstorms again late today into tonight. Mid to upper 60s. Mid to upper 80s Wednesday into Thursday. Mostly cloudy skies. Scattered heavy showers and thunderstorms likely low 60s.
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10: You're listening to Focus on Ag, where we speak farm. The latest Nebraska crop progress and condition report says that farmers spent nearly 7 days in the field last week. 60% of the Nebraska corn crop is silking. That's up 34% compared to a week ago, up 8% compared to a year ago, and up 1% compared to the five-year average. Nationally, 59% of the corn crop is silking. 6% of the Nebraska corn crop is in the doe stage. That's up 5% compared to a week ago, down 3% compared to a year ago, and down 2% compared to the five-year average. Nationally, 13% of the corn crop is in the doe stage. Corn condition came in at 2% very poor, 7% poor, 26% fair, 42% good, and 23% excellent. Nationally, the corn crop is rated 67% good to excellent. Soybeans blooming came in at 69% as of Sunday night. That's going to be up 4% compared to a week ago, up 11% compared to a year ago, and up 1% compared to the five-year average. Nationally, 66% of the soybean crop is blooming. 23% of the Nebraska soybean crop is setting pods. That's up 12% compared to a week ago, up 8% compared to a year ago, and down 2% compared to the five-year average. Nationally, 32% of the soybean crop is setting pods. Soybean condition came in at 1% very poor, 6% poor, 25% fair, 44% good, and 24% excellent. Nationally, the soybean crop is rated 66% good to excellent. Sorghum headed came in at 16%. That's going to be up 8% compared to a week ago, up 2% compared to a year ago, and up 5% compared to the five-year average. Nationally, 34% of the sorghum crop is headed. Sorghum condition came in at 0% very poor, 3% poor, 48% fair, 47% good, and 41% excellent. Nationally, the sorghum crop is rated 45% good to excellent. 94% of the Nebraska oat crop is headed. That's up 1% compared to a week ago, down 3% compared to a year ago, and down 5% compared to the five-year average. Nationally, 97% of the oat crop is headed. 53% of the oat crop has been harvested, up 31% compared to a week ago, up 6% compared to a year ago, and up 13% compared to the five-year average. Nationally, 22% of the oat crop has been harvested. Oat condition came in at 14% very poor, 38% poor, 36% fair, 11% good, and 1% excellent. Nationally, the oat crop is rated 50% good to excellent. Winter wheat harvested as of Sunday night came in at 59%. That's going to be up 17% compared to a week ago, up 14% compared to a year ago, and up 1% compared to the five-year average. Nationally, 74% of the winter wheat crop has been harvested. Pasture condition came in at 35% very poor, 33% poor, 24% fair, 8% good, and 0% excellent. Nationally, the pasture condition came in at 29% good to excellent. Topsoil moisture levels as of Sunday night came in at 26% very short, 39% short, 34% adequate, and 1% surplus. Subsoil moisture level came in at 33% very short, 38% short, 28% adequate, and 1% surplus. 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
17: 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September, Kansas City, wheat settled at 7:33 up 9 1/4. December, 7:49 and a half up 10 and a half. And July of 27 at 7:66 up 12. September, wheat in Chicago, 6:78 up 4. December, 6:96 up 4 1/2. And July of 27 at 7:17 and a half up 6 1/4. December oats 3:46 down 5 1/4. September corn 4:52 3/4 up 3 1/4. December 4:75 1/4 up 2 1/4. And December of 27 up 2 1/4 at 4:95 1/4. September soybeans 12:10 1/2 down 5. November 12:22 3/4 down 3 1/2. November of 27 at 11:85 up 1 1/2. On the mercantile, August live cattle at 226.67 up 15. December 222.90 down 10. August feeder cattle 349.55 down 245. November at 335.22 up 62. August lean hogs 101.50 up 22. February 82.47 up 22. September silver at 59.19 up $2.12. August gold at $4,083, up $66. September copper at 652.5, up 18.4. September dollar index 101.02, up 24. August crude oil at 84.88, up 166. August heating oil at 411.40, down 44. August on lead at 3.48 up to 0.3. August natural gas at 2.86 unchanged. September bond at 1.10 down 10.30 seconds. September S&P is 75.46 up 63. And the Dow Jones futures is trading at 52,434 up 361. The NASDAQ at 29,344 up 564. This has been Phyllis with the closing commodity report. Thank you for listening and have a terrific Tuesday afternoon.
4: OGA weather.
6: Good afternoon, Ogallala, and a very good Tuesday afternoon to everyone across western and southwestern Nebraska and northeast Colorado. Well, we're starting to see some increased cloud cover here across the region, especially here north and west. We're also going to be looking at increased scattered shower and thunderstorm activity redeveloping here this afternoon, this evening, with more in the way of widespread heavy monsoonal showers and thunderstorms becoming a threat as we head into tomorrow and Thursday, and temperatures also will not be as high the next few days. I'll have more in a moment.
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6: Today, weather forecast for Ogallala and the region calls for temperatures today to be in the upper 80s to near 90 degrees, partly to mostly cloudy skies, some scattered to widely scattered heavy monsoonal showers and thunderstorms again late today into tonight, mid to upper 60s, mid to upper 80s Wednesday into Thursday, mostly cloudy skies, scattered heavy showers and thunderstorms, likely low 60s, trending drier and hotter than again as we head into Friday and especially this upcoming weekend. I'm Day Weather Meteorologist Mark Huer.
10: The latest figures from the USDA Animal and Plant Health Inspection Service show 20 active domestic cases of New World screwworm, all in Texas. Commissioner Sid Miller was asked if the Texas Department of Agriculture would ever restrict cattle at shows and fairs if the outbreak worsened.
21: No, I mean, this is not a contagious disease. It's not spread by bacteria or airborne or anything like that. It's spread by a fly laying an egg in an open wound. Open wounds are pretty visible. I mean, you can see those. You can detect if they have maggots in them. I mean, this is not something that's going to slip by anybody. If your animal is infected with screwworms, first thing you're going to do is smell it because it smells like rotten roadkill. I mean, I don't know how to put it nicely, but that's a pretty good description of it. So it doesn't harm the food supply. You know, it's not going to get into the food system. It's far as keeping the stock shows open and rolling, that should not be a problem.
10: He said individual livestock exhibitions already have precautions in place to mitigate the spread of diseases or parasites, not just New World screwworm.
21: They always have restrictions. This is nothing new, but before you can bring an animal into one of those, they have to be examined by the veterinarian. You have to have a certificate of inspection. You have to take them to the vet, and the vet has to inspect them and give them a certificate of clean health. But that's always the case. That's not new just because of the screwworm. So because of that, you know, if there was any infections, the health certificate would catch that.
10: Commissioner Miller said that state agriculture departments are in regular communication through national and regional associations with frequent meetings and conference calls to share updates and coordinate the response. For livestock exhibitors preparing for a show this season, as concerns about New World screwworm continue, use the tools available to you to keep your animals safe.
21: We have some great tools that we didn't have in the 60s, 70s, and 80s. We have anti-parasitic drugs like ivermectin and Dectamax. So you can treat your animals with that. It'll give them like a 30-day protection. So that's pretty easy to do. It's something they're probably already doing. You know, no one wants parasites inside their show animal. So they're probably on a routine basis already with one of those two drugs. So if you're using those, the likelihood of you getting a screwworm is next to zero. The USDA has proven science. Their own scientists proved up a fly bait to control the screwworm. It works very well. Controls 80% on the low end, 95% on the high end. So far, they've been reluctant to use it, even though it's their own science. They created it. It worked extremely well in the 70s and 80s. It helped eradicate the screwworm at that time. So we've been working with the USDA, and we just can't get them to move on it.
10: He explains what the fly bait is.
21: The insecticide they use in the bait, still on the market. It's in over 80 products that you can buy today off the shelf. It was in a pellet. Pellets made from corn cobs. We still got lots of corn cobs. The lure in it, we have today, it's actually an improved, they used something called Swarm Lure 2 in the 70s, 80s, but now we have Swarm Lure 5, which is a much better improved lure. So we have all the tools. We have all the ingredients. Nothing's changed. It's the same fly we had in the 70s and 80s. Genetically hasn't changed. There's no resistance because we haven't been using this insecticide on them. So it's kind of a no-brainer. It's very disappointing that the USDA has the tools to stop this in its tracks. We could actually stop it when we had it bottled up in southern Mexico and they chose to use the sterile fly method only.
10: Again, that is Commissioner Sid Miller from the Texas Department of Agriculture. You're listening to Focus on Ag.
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6: Good afternoon, everyone. I'm Lane Northlund. Well, today I'm broadcasting from Billings, Montana at the Northern Livestock Video Auction Summertime Classic Sale. That sale kicked off yesterday and will run through tomorrow. 151,000 head of cattle will sell, 15,000 head of sheep as well. And the prices remain much stronger than a year ago, a little bit lighter from the Northern Livestock Video's June sale. And heifer calves definitely seeing a stronger trend, getting a little bit closer to their steer counterparts. In fact, some 450-weight heifers October delivery were just $28 back, while 500-weight October delivery heifers so far were about $22 back. And as we look at this year's sale, many are thinking about the future of their cattle herds and asking, what is the best investment for replacement females? I sat down with Terrain Ag's Don Close, who shared his thoughts on that topic.
3: My personal bias is I still think buying that young to middle-aged cow, where you will have a coupon to sell year one and start getting a return on that investment, to me, is better than buying that heifer that you're going to have to grow, breed, gestation, just that two-year time window as you're waiting for the market. A second or third trimester bred heifer or a pair, and still talking in that four to extremes of five range, I think both of those animals in their own rights are pretty comparably priced.
6: 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A lot of insight on the state of the cattle market and the years ahead that still look to be very supportive because of strong demand and the size of the U.S. cattle herd. We'll be right back.
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6: The White House has announced plans for new 50% tariffs on about $20 billion worth of Canadian imports, targeting products ranging from alcohol and dairy to lumber, seeds, floriculture products, animal products, and vehicles. The tariffs are scheduled to take effect August 19th, unless modified by President Trump. The administration says the move is in response to what it calls Canada's unfair treatment of U.S. exports, including restrictions on American dairy access and the removal of U.S. alcohol from Canadian store shelves. U.S. dairy groups applaud the decision, arguing Canada has failed to meet its U.S.-Mexico-Canada agreement commitments. But business leaders warn the tariffs could raise costs, disrupt supply chains, and escalate trade tensions between the two countries. Canada has not yet announced any response, and the situation continues to develop. For the Western Ag Network, I'm Lane Northlund.
8: KOGA News.
9: President Trump says Iran desperately wants to meet. Made the comment this morning while speaking from the Oval Office. This comes as the U.S. has conducted strikes on Iran for 10 consecutive nights. Over the weekend, three U.S. soldiers were killed in Iranian attacks on bases in Jordan and Iraq. But Trump insists that Iran is decimated.
11: So if we left right now, it would take Iran 20, 25 years to rebuild. Okay. And we're not finished at all. But if we left right now, it would take them a long time, years.
9: Secretary of War Pete Hegseth testifies before the Senate soon. He's expected to be joined by Joint Chiefs Chair General Dan Kane at the hearing before the Senate Appropriations Committee. The hearing concerns President Trump's supplemental funding package to cover the costs of the war and other emergencies. New Jersey is moving thousands of ineligible voters from voter rolls after a Motor Vehicle Commission software error allowed them to register to vote. Governor Mikey Sherrill says 6,600 people indicated they weren't U.S. citizens between June of 2023 and June of 2024 when getting a license or ID at the MVC office. Sherrill said the system automatically registered them to vote anyway. The Trump administration is freezing more than $1 billion in Medicaid payments to California and Minnesota over questionable claims. Federal officials announced today the Centers for Medicare and Medicaid Services is deferring about $867.5 million to California and $199 million to Minnesota pending additional documentation. The Department of Health and Human Services also plans to expand its authority to remove fraudulent providers from federal health programs. Severe weather is going eastward and putting millions at risk. Over 116 million people across a massive stretch from the Midwest to the Northeast face the threat of tornadoes, damaging winds, hail, and flash flooding. Forecasts anticipate the main round of storms will reach the I-95 corridor between 6 p.m. and 8 p.m. Eastern. I'm Chris Caraggio.
4: With a check of the Tuesday sports, I'm Mike McCormick. The University of Nebraska softball team is updating the banners in its stadium. The updated banners mention the Huskers Women's College World Series appearance this year. Nebraska made its first Women's College World Series appearance since 2013 this past season. Well, the Omaha Storm Chasers are starting a road trip. The Storm Chasers are in Utah, where they'll take on the Salt Lake Bees tonight at 7:35. Omaha's 43-52 this season. The Kansas City Royals won their game against the Giants 4-3 in their series opener. Nick Lofton bunted home the game-winning run. Caleb Killian allowed a two-run homer in the top of the ninth for KC, which has won three of its last four games. The Rockies fell to the Nationals 7-3 in their series opener at home. Kyle Freeland gave up four runs over six innings for Colorado, which has dropped five of its last six games. The three-game set continues tonight. Meanwhile, the Rockies are selling ahead of next month's trade deadline. The team sent Seth Halverson to the Dodgers yesterday in exchange for two minor leaguers. The righty has an ERA of 4.74 in 21 appearances this season. And locally, a reminder that the Ogallala Senior Legion baseball teams will be playing in the area tournament starting this Friday and running through next week on Tuesday. That is a check of the Tuesday afternoon sports. I'm Mike McCormick.
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6: Day weather forecast for Ogallala and the region calls for temperatures today to be in the upper 80s to near 90 degrees. Partly to mostly cloudy skies. Some scattered to widely scattered heavy monsoonal showers and thunderstorms again late today into tonight. Mid to upper 60s. Mid to upper 80s Wednesday into Thursday. Mostly cloudy skies. Scattered heavy showers and thunderstorms likely. Low 60s.
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12: There are multiple opportunities in Latin America for U.S. ethanol exports. Marie Tejeda, Regional Director for Latin America with U.S. Grain and Bioproducts Council, said the biggest opportunities are in countries with ethanol mandates in place and limited local production.
13: So in Latin America, of course, Colombia is our largest market in the region and it continues to be a very strong market. We're also looking at Peru as one of the most consistent buyers of U.S. ethanol, and it certainly has room for growth. Right now it's at an E.78 mandate, which we're looking to push to E10 into higher blends. Jamaica, surprisingly, for a small island country, has also been a strong Caribbean example because it's actively blending and it's dependent on imports.
12: Guatemala stands out as an exceptional export opportunity.
13: Guatemala announced their E10 blend mandate starting July 1, and is probably one of the most important market opening opportunities that we've seen in the region. We talk a lot about a domino effect. So it's important because Guatemala could become a model for other Central America countries and the Caribbean to start a blend mandate using ethanol. With E10, the country could use close to 95 million gallons, but they don't have the domestic production to supply all of their demand. So that creates a clear opportunity for imports and hopefully coming from the United States. Right now, we're working on implementation. That's the next strategic implementation that we're working on.
12: Trade agreements are very important, and it's hard to strengthen commercial relationships overseas.
13: They help to create clear, reliable access for our products like U.S. ethanol and wheat grains as well. Older agreements like CAFTA DR, trade agreements with Colombia, Peru, and Panama, they already give us a very strong advantage. But what's new and exciting is the recent agreements. They're starting to include more biofuels policy more directly. And Guatemala is a great example of that because it's tied to the ethanol blend mandate. Ecuador is also an interesting market because it creates new access where we did not previously have the same type of framework. But going forward, we want to keep pushing for biofuels and our other products to be included in trade conversations, not just like an afterthought.
12: The agreement on reciprocal trade between the United States and Ecuador also represents a solid opportunity.
13: We've been working closely with our Ecuadorian partners in the ethanol field, but also with the feed, poultry, and pork sectors to better understand how improved access to U.S. feed grain

0: And it traded on Friday, but the downward trend remains intact. But the market bounce may slow the selling and finally find some support here throughout the week. But as it is, some small losses after yesterday's bounce in the market. Currently, October live cattle down 32 cents at 222.97. December down 17 cents at 222.82. Feeder cattle in September down $1.55 at 344.70. November finding a 32 cent gain, though, at 334.92. Right now, reporting from Billings, Montana, at the Northern Livestock Video Auction Summertime Classic, 151,000 head being marketed this week. Now, just looking at October delivery steers from this region yesterday, unweaned steers averaged around $5.45 for 450-pound steers. Heifers were about $28 back at that 4.5 weight range. The 500-weight October unweaned steers brought a price of $5.17. Those heifer calves at that weight, about $22 back. But we actually did see some heifer lots yesterday bring higher prices than steers. So definitely a lot of talk around the water cooler here this week about folks looking to put heifers in feedlots or bidding to put them into a replacement program. And this morning, we are seeing some pretty good prices. Yesterday, prices were a tad bit lower from the June sale, but still well above last year's average for steers. Let's look to some of those South Dakota cattle that were selling. 85 steers from the Maher family, 660 pounds, brought $4.60. The Raptor Diamond operation had 260 steers in one lot. They had several lots selling, weighing 670 pounds, brought $4.45. A lot of those heavier steers in that 650 weights are selling currently on the video market. We'll be right back.
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2: 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Ag news can be heavy, and making a living in this industry can really be challenging. We understand. If you or someone you know needs a mental health resource, the AgriStress Helpline has trained folks answering calls and texts to 833-897-2474. 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
0: A mixed but mostly higher trend being seen in the wheat futures right now. December KC wheat's up 4 cents at 743, while December Minneapolis up a nickel at 723. December Chicago wheat down 3/4 at 690, while the March contract is unchanged at 706. December corn's up a penny at $4.74. I'm Lee Northland, Western Ag Network.
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0: You're listening to Focus on Ag, where we speak farm. In a major breakthrough for U.S. agriculture, President Trump has included year-round E15 and billions in new farm aid in his Iran war supplemental request to Congress. Now, the almost $88 billion war request addressed to House Speaker Mike Johnson was signed by Trump's budget director, Russell Vogt. It includes $10 billion in temporary economic aid for row and specialty crops planted this crop year, over $1 billion for ag storm losses in Florida, and would codify year-round sales of E15 nationwide. Senate Ag Chair John Bozeman just heard of the request.
1: So it won't just be a military bill. It'll be a thing that a lot of people are interested in, and I think agriculture. This bridge payment will be a big part of that, and I think it will ultimately help the whole package move.
0: Longtime E15 supporter and Iowa Senator Charles Grassley argued year-round sales is a good fit with a national security bill.
2: E15 protects national security by supporting American farmers and expanding homegrown fuels, expanding access to clean American-grown fuel, reduces our reliance on international sources of energy.
0: The House passed the Nationwide Consumer and Fuel Retailer Choice Act earlier, and the Senate has a companion E15 bill. But the Senate bill, unable to pass by itself in the face of oil industry opposition, needed to be attached to one more promising. That's now turned out to be the Iran war supplemental, which may still face political opposition. But the president's request was hailed by the Renewable Fuels Association, Growth Energy, and the American Soybean Association as a big boost for struggling farmers, ethanol producers, and consumers. Mike Davis reports that farm bankruptcies in 2026 are on a similar pace with last year, and that is not good news.
3: Austin Pfeiffer, an attorney with Ag and Business Legal Strategies in Hiawatha, Iowa, says the ag sector continues to undergo financial stress.
4: Bankruptcies being on track with last year isn't saying all that much, because I believe last year was the highest number of bankruptcies we'd had since about COVID time, I think. So being on pace with that means, it hasn't gotten worse yet.
3: In the first quarter of 2026, there were at least 158 Chapter 12 farm bankruptcy filings across the U.S. Pfeiffer says farmers who filed early this year may have started planting before the bottom fell out.
4: The farmers who got input financing, they probably didn't get enough input financing to cover the increased costs of fertilizer and other inputs they need for their crop due to the war in Iran and other issues. So you might have gotten through the first part of the year, you might get the crop in, but are you going to blow through your entire line of credit getting the crop in and not be able to get it out?
3: He adds that desperate people sometimes take desperate measures.
4: Selling grain at an elevator that you haven't told the bank about, so the bank's name isn't on the check. Selling grain in someone else's name and not turning the proceeds over to the bank. Those are all things that we've seen farmers do, and they get farmers in trouble.
3: Pfeiffer says it's best to seek the help of an attorney who's familiar with ag law and bankruptcies earlier rather than later. I'm Mike Davis.
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6: Hello, good day, everyone. This is Lonnie Pates with USDA's Market News Service with your noon livestock and grain market report for this Tuesday. Direct feedlot trading is at a standstill so far this week. The latest established market in Kansas on a live weight basis was a 237 to 238. In Nebraska, trading was on a live weight basis at 235 to 240, mostly at 240. On a dress weight basis, 378 up to 380, mostly 380. Looking at the formula purchasers for the day, the head count at 43,100 head, carcass weight of 943, and a weighted average net price of $398.23. Heading on over, now let's have a look at the noon cutout. The choice cutout printed at 369.08, down $1.02 for the day so far. Selected 356 even, up 55 cents, putting the choice select spread at $13.08. Pretty good movement so far today with 89 loads traded, 54 choice, 9 select, and 26 loads of trimmings and grindings. On the cutter cow cutout, that value at 356.89, that is more than the select cutout at this time. It was up 16 cents so far for the day. On the boneless processing beef, 16 loads traded nationally today. On the National Daily Pork Report, the morning movement totaled 157 loads, carcass price at $105.10, which is up $2. On the National Daily Direct Hog Report, there were about 400 head of negotiated sales. Base price range from $94 to $1, with the weighted average hog carcass price at $98.13 and a five-day rolling average of $100.46. Now let's have a look at the mid-session at the Chicago Mercantile Exchange. In the live cattle, August down 22 cents at 226.30, the October down 50 cents at 222.80, and the December down 42 at 222.57. On the feeder cattle, the August down $2.95 at 349.05, the September down $1.82 at 344.42, and the October down 85 cents at 338.97. In the lean hogs, the August contract up 87 cents at 102.15, the October up $1 at 88.72, and the December up 70 cents at 79.77. On the soybeans, the August contract down 6.5 at 12.19.5, September down 3.75 at 12.11.75, and new crop November down 2.25 at 12.24. Moving on to the hard red winter wheat, September up 3 cents at 7.26.75, the December up 4 at 7.43, and the March up 4.75 at 7.56. And that's been a look at your noon markets. This has been Lonnie Pates with USDA's Market News Service in St. Joseph, Missouri. Have a great day, everyone.
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3: Day weather forecast for Ogallala and the region calls for temperatures today to be in the upper 80s to near 90 degrees. Partly to mostly cloudy skies. Some scattered to widely scattered heavy monsoonal showers and thunderstorms again late today into tonight. Mid to upper 60s. Mid to upper 80s Wednesday into Thursday. Mostly cloudy skies. Scattered heavy showers and thunderstorms likely low 60s.
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1: Secretary of War Pete Hegseth is testifying about Iran war funding in the Senate. With the war escalating, he told the Senate Appropriations Committee that the White House's $88 billion supplemental funding request is critical to ensure America's military readiness across the board.
2: President Trump's following a simple logic. The military requires a generational investment to deliver on peace through strength.
1: Hegseth's appearance comes following the confirmed recent deaths of two U.S. soldiers from Iranian strikes in Jordan and another service member death in Iraq during a controlled explosion to destroy an Iranian drone. Several anti-war protesters interrupted the beginning of the hearing today. And Tropical Storm Bertha is causing tropical storm conditions in parts of the Florida Panhandle. The latest update from the National Hurricane Center puts it about 90 miles southwest of Panama City as it starts to turn westward. Bertha has maximum sustained winds of 60 miles an hour. I'm Chris Caraccio.
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8: 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A black man from the projects comes forward with information about the case.
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8: 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Lee Harris is sentenced to 90 years.
11: I get 90 years for killing somebody I have never seen.
8: Behind bars, Lee finds an unlikely ally in his cellie, Robert. The pair are like chalk and cheese. There's no way their paths would ever cross on the outside. But as a fellow inmate, Robert sees through the lies and vows to do the unthinkable. Clear Lee's name.
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0: right, Darlene Graham, the new senator from the great state of South Carolina, will update you on the SAVE Act. And Joe Biden loses in the D.C. Circuit Court. The tapes with his author will be released.
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6: Protests on Capitol Hill. Lisa Brady, Fox News, during a Senate hearing. She's one of several protesters escorted out by Capitol Police, some holding No War on Iran banners, as War Secretary Pete Hegseth testified about the president's request for an additional $87 billion, much of it for the Pentagon, on top of a more than $1 trillion budget request.
7: President Trump's following a simple logic. The military requires a generational investment to deliver on peace through strength.
6: Joint Chiefs Chairman General Dan Kane says the U.S. military is America's greatest insurance policy.
8: It is an imperative that Americans understand that the character of war is changing.
6: He says changes driven by technology require more capital for readiness. But the committee's ranking Democrat, Senator Patty Murray, says some of the supplemental requests are already in the budget proposal or have nothing to do with Iran.
9: This administration has tried to sell this as an emergency request, but it may be better understood as an attempt to skirt the normal appropriations process.
6: Also asking Hegseth why a supposedly decimated Iran is still firing at Gulf allies.
7: Senator, Iran is at the weakest point militarily it has ever been in the past decade.
6: President Trump still not ruling out a diplomatic solution, but signaling even greater strikes are on the way. Meantime, he just announced U.S. Airlines will be able to resume direct flights to Lebanon more than 40 years after the U.S. suspended that route. This follows an Oval Office meeting with Lebanon's president, who said it's time for the region to be stable and secure.
10: I know your vision. It's peace, your vision is stability, and I think my vision coincides with your vision.
6: Lebanon and Israel have a new framework aimed at preventing attacks on Israel by Iran-backed Hezbollah in Lebanon. Wall Street rallies, the Dow up 384 at the bell. 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
2: KOGA weather.
14: Day weather forecast for Ogallala and the region calls for temperatures today to be in the upper 80s to near 90 degrees. Partly to mostly cloudy skies. Some scattered to widely scattered heavy monsoonal showers and thunderstorms again late today into tonight. Mid to upper 60s. Mid to upper 80s Wednesday into Thursday. Mostly cloudy skies. Scattered heavy showers and thunderstorms. Likely low 60s.
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0: maybe put on TV and just show people, what have you been through, sir? Tell me about your family, what you lost, the promises they made, the lies that they've had, and every country in the world that this doesn't work in. Not just only Cuba, but across the globe. And actually show people talking about the loss, the criminality, the seizing of private property. Same thing that this guy is doing in New York City. He's going to take over. Well, we're going to start with the grocery stores. Well, go look at the grocery stores in Cuba. The shelves are empty. Cuba had Sears had to turn this.
1: Well, look what he's doing to private property. Look how he's taking over private property. Look how he's, you know, putting a cap on what people can rent their property for or his ability to confiscate their property. It's all there.
0: It's all there. It's a mimic of what happened to Cuba. And that's why us Cubans keep on saying, we're trying to shake everybody. Look what happened to us. A 400-year-old country that was prosperous, now a third-world country within 70 years. People have to...
1: We would serve ourselves well to talk to many in the Cuban-American community because they know. They understand. And by the way, the liberation of Cuba is near, I promise you. Stay tuned. Quick break, right back to our busy phones. 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

0: All right, that's going to wrap things up for today. Hannity tonight, 9 Eastern on the Fox News Channel. Brandon Gill, we played him earlier in the program today. You got to hear this and see this. Stephen Miller tonight. Governor Greg Abbott. Tommy Lahren tonight. Cash Patel, the FBI director. Just set your DVR tonight. Hannity, 9 Eastern on Fox. If you want to see a very interesting one you wouldn't expect, Hannity podcast, check out Clavicular. We'll see you tonight back here tomorrow. Thank you for making the show possible. You know, I was just reading an article, and it was a list of market downturns for the U.S. economy. Now, it got me thinking. Markets crash, things go up, things go down. It doesn't seem to be a matter of if or when, right? I mean, the Depression, 1929, the Recession, 1937, the flash crash, 1962, oil crisis in the 70s, Black Monday, 1987, dot-com bubble, 2008 crisis. You see where I'm going with this. 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
4: He needs more money. I'm Lisa Lucera, Fox News. War Secretary Pete Hegseth says make the case for additional funding as he appears before a Senate panel.
5: End this war right now.
6: Protesters interrupted Secretary Hegseth, but he stressed the need for added funds.
7: $1.5 trillion is what the president seeks and what we need to defend the country.
6: The secretary said readiness and training would suffer without it, but committee vice chair Senator Patty Murray noted irony in the need for more money.
8: How is it possible if their capabilities were, quote, functionally destroyed 3 months earlier, as she claimed?
6: Hegseth said Iran still has capabilities, but because of the U.S.
7: Iran is at the weakest point militarily it has ever been in.
6: Hegseth said the cost of the war so far, more than $37 billion.
4: Fox's Cornell Scott. President Trump sitting down with the leader of Lebanon at the White House. One of the topics discussed, the fight against Iran-backed Hezbollah.
9: We have some very concrete plans already in store for that, with others going in and helping.
4: This comes as Israel continues to battle Hezbollah in parts of southern Lebanon. The group also rejects a potential peace deal between Israel and Iran, where they would be disarmed. Tropical storm Bertha getting closer to the western Florida panhandle.
10: It'll pass Alabama and Mississippi and make landfall late tomorrow in southeastern Louisiana. Top winds have likely peaked at 60 miles per hour. The environment ahead is quite hostile, so the winds are expected to decrease before it does indeed make landfall tomorrow.
4: Fox Weather's Brian Norcross. The storm is about 125 miles south of Panama City, Florida, and 200 miles southeast of Mobile, Alabama. Bertha is the second named storm of the Atlantic hurricane season. Wall Street computer chip and AI makers led the gains for stocks. The Dow added 385. The NASDAQ up 329. 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
12: Today, well, the forecast for Ogallala and the region calls for areas of showers and thunderstorms, potentially some heavy rain from the showers and storms tonight, upper 60s. High temperatures, mid and upper 80s Wednesday into Thursday. Heavy showers and thunderstorms around our region, lows near 60. I'm Day Weather Meteorologist Mark Huer.
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